0: up right into these Saturday night shout outs. But before I do mine, Dr. Drake Dudley, you got some shout outs you want to do?
1: Yeah, I want to shout out my, obviously, my business team.
0: Okay.
1: I want to give a special shout out to my lawyer over at Richards and Colburn Law.
0: Okay, okay. Wanna, the lawyers?
1: Yeah. You know, they got to take care of the business and the business take care of you.
0: Yep, absolutely, absolutely.
1: My CPA, Jason Grubbs, great guy.
0: What's up, CPA?
1: Yeah, my actual team, my office team.
0: Okay.
1: I want to give a shout out to Cynthia Valencia Rivaldo.
0: Okay, Cynthia Valencia Rivaldo.
1: Yes, in Paris.
0: What's up, Paris?
1: Yeah. And I want to give a special shout out to Lauren Reed. She's top. She's
0: okay,
1: top
0: Lauren.
1: Really, really, really appreciate her. Mm-hmm. And obviously my family.
0: Gotta love the family.
1: My lovely wife, Amanda. Aww. My kids.
0: I don't think they can hear you. You need to say it louder.
1: My kids.
0: Uh-huh.
1: Charles Michael.
0: Okay.
1: And Carter Van.
0: Okay.
1: Yeah.
0: You chose both of their names?
1: Yeah, of course. They're beautiful names.
0: Okay, okay.
1: Yeah,
0: all right,
1: what do you mean?
0: No. I ain't got nothing to say about the family man, all right? Big shout out to Dr. Drake Dudley and all his shout it out. Listen, he keep hitting me up at Joe on the gram to get your name or your business shouted out. Especially if you got two first names like Dr. Drake Dudley's kids. Don't go anywhere. I'll be black.
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J. Cole and PJ with Mercy. You know, PJ went to MTSU. Big shout out to her right here on What I Want to Be. Keep hitting me up at Jonah Graham to get your name and your business shouted out. We're doing more of those on the other side of that Beyonce. But right now, it's Mariah. Signed.

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5: Hey.

It's not either one of our fault. Well, it's more your fault than mine. It's Bad and Bougie for Migos right here on 101 The B. Big shout out to Slim, Kim, you know what I'm saying, Paige, everybody over there at Link. They got the Indulge Day party that goes on Saturdays. That was at 12 to 5. That was earlier. Doing more shout outs coming up next, but right now it's Dave and Tim's.

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Nashville's home for hip hop and R&B. 101.1 The Beat. Happy Sunday fun day. I know you need some cash. What a cash at? It's very close. Very close. 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You shot to win. I'll see you in 6 minutes. I got Sims on.

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And one.

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4: Welcome to Tennessee Matters. I'm John Clark on the Tennessee Radio Network. The Buford Pusser Home and Museum stands as a moment in time, as if waiting for Sheriff Buford Pusser to return home from another shift of serving the public. The modest brick ranch home contains the original furnishings, photos, cars, guns, and memorabilia of the Pusser family. 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
5: We're closed to the public at the beginning of the week, but we are open Thursday through Saturday.
4: Okay.
5: Thursday and Friday, it's 11 a.m. to 4 p.m., and Saturday, it's 10 a.m. to 4 p.m., so we're open an hour earlier on Saturday. About our festival, we got our festival. It's in the middle of May each year, and it's got a bus tour, walking tall pageant, and a big carnival. And then we have our fall bus tour coming up in October.
4: Oh, man. You got a lot of stuff happening. A lot of stuff.
5: Yes. We stay busy. It'll be October 24th for our fall bus tour.
4: Now, do you take tickets ahead of time now for the tour now, if they want to do it now?
5: Yes. Okay. We've already opened it up. We've already been selling tickets for it.
4: Do you have just one bus, or you get multiple buses?
5: Right now, we're one bus, okay. And I believe it holds 50 people. So okay. We usually sell about 45 tickets. So I've got a little extra room on the bus for everything.
4: Okay. So just call you for the tickets or go to the website or something like
5: yes.
4: that?
5: Yes. Okay. You can go to our website. You can call the museum directly at 731-632-4080. And we take credit cards over the phone. That's how we usually do all our tickets and everything.
4: Okay. And now the bus tour, what will it include when you go on the bus tour?
5: It's included a catered lunch and admission to the museum.
4: Okay.
5: So you can come to the museum the day before on the Friday or that Saturday. So that's included, and it's catered lunch, and it goes to 35-plus sites. It goes to
4: really?
5: The real places Buford went to and the places where they shot the movie.
4: Wow, that's pretty cool. What are some of them, for example, the sites you go see?
5: Not a lot of people know, but a lot of people from out of town don't, but they actually didn't shoot the Walking Tall movies in McNary County.
4: Okay.
5: Oh, so really? It's in the counties just north of here. So they go up that way. It takes just about all day.
4: Oh, well, I didn't.
5: Go to so many different spots.
4: I didn't know that you didn't shoot inside McNary County. There you go.
5: No, they didn't. They shot it in Chester County mostly.
4: Why did they do that? Do
6: you know? I can tell you
4: yeah,
6: that.
4: Okay.
6: A lot of people don't know the reason for that. They just say, why did they not film the movie in McNary County? But Buford was elected sheriff mm-hmm. in 1964.
4: Yeah.
6: And back then, the sheriffs could only serve a maximum of 3 2-year terms. So Buford was elected three different times. So in 1970, he had to set it out. He could not run for sheriff again in 70. So Clifford Coleman, that had been sheriff three terms back in the 50s, he stepped up and ran for sheriff in 70 and was elected. So in 1972, Buford pretty well felt like all he had to do was just announce his candidacy and he'd go back into the sheriff's office. But during that heated sheriff's race of 1972 was exactly when they started to film Walking Tall.
4: Okay.
6: And right during that heated sheriff's race. And it was told that the incumbent sheriff that Buford's running against, he made the comment to Bing Crosby Productions, if y'all block the road on me or any of my deputies trying to do our job, I'll take the whole bunch of you to jail.
4: Wow.
6: Yeah. So Bing Crosby said, we cannot do this.
4: Yeah.
6: You know, we've got to have full county cooperation. And so that's when they started talking to the Chester County officials, and they were more than glad to have all that millions of dollars of income from that filming. So So that was how it happened, as political.
4: Okay. So the other county loved it. They loved it.
6: They loved it. That's right. I think it put about $7 million into their economy.
4: Man.
6: And with all that went on. But it was bad timing.
4: Yeah.
6: And a lot of people were jealous of Buford. He was a young man and going places. And Buford ultimately lost that 72 sheriff's race. That was the only campaign that he ever lost, and it really hurt him. Because he commented after he lost that sheriff's race that he would have given his life for the people of Magner County.
4: Man.
6: And I said that he had proven that multiple times.
4: Yeah.
6: And but I feel like the Buford's day had came and gone.
4: Yeah.
6: And the voters of Magner County really didn't want to see a movie star as a sheriff. So that's the way that ended up.
4: How has now, looking at the TBI did the investigation of Mrs. Pusser, and they said there's enough evidence now to indict Buford. How has that affected the tourism in your museum?
5: Well, it's actually only helped us.
4: I thought so, yeah.
5: Whenever they came out with that report, that was one of our busiest months ever.
4: Yeah.
5: I mean, I don't know. I guess it's kind of like they say, there's no such thing as bad publicity.
4: Mm-hmm.
5: People were flocking to the museum, I guess, to see what all the hype was about.
4: I guess so. Yes. Wow. Now, at the museum, when you go in there, it's his house. It's his actual house, right? He lived there to the day he died.
5: Yes, it is.
4: Really?
5: Everything's all original. The carpet, the furniture. It's pretty much just the way they left it.
4: Wow. Now, who lived in the house after he died? Did he just, somebody take it over, another family member?
5: His mother did. His mother, Miss Helen, did.
4: Okay. So it's like she left it. Just like she left it.
5: Yes.
4: And you...
5: She finished raising the kids.
4: Okay. Okay. And you go into the house, and when you go into the house, the museum, you see a lot of his stuff, artifacts there, and two of his cars are there, right?
5: Yes.
4: And we
5: actually just got another replica car from the Walking Tall movie.
4: Oh, really? Okay. Where'd you get that from?
5: A museum in Nashville had it, and so they sent it back to us.
4: Wow, that's terrific. Now, you know, about him, there's so much, there's things on Facebook and YouTube and all, too. You see things before. Was Buford, did he tell the truth or did he not tell the truth? But, Steve, you knew him, right?
6: That's right.
4: What do you think about Buford? He means a lot to that county, obviously. So what do you think about
6: him? Yes. And, you know, he was raised here in Adamsville.
4: Yeah.
6: And in a small town. And it always had the reputation, and rightfully so, the biggest little town in Tennessee. You know, Buford Pusser was from Adamsville, and former Governor Ray Blanton. Ray Blanton lived about a block and a half to two blocks south of the museum here, where Buford lived, and I lived two blocks to the west of Buford's home. So it's a very small community, about 1,200 people. You knew everybody here. You know, they're like at least your neighbor or kin folks. And that's the way it was. And I've heard different ones talk about the connection between Buford and Governor Blanton. And they get a lot of that wrong. And I've heard a lot of people tell stories about, you know, Ray Blanton and trying to cover up and this and that. That's totally wrong. When Buford was a Republican, just as I am, and Governor Blanton was a Democrat. Mm-hmm. And when Governor Blanton was running to become our governor, his mother came to Buford and a couple of other ladies from here in Adamsville, and they told him, they said, you could help Ray become the governor of Tennessee if you'll campaign for him. And Buford said, I won't do that. You know, it's just different party. I won't campaign for him. And so they kept trying to get him convinced to help Ray, you know, a fellow citizen here in town, his neighbor. And so Buford thought about it a little bit there, and he told him, he said, I'll tell you what I'll do. He said, I will campaign for him, but if he's governor of Tennessee, I'm commissioner of safety. And they said, well, we'll go call Ray and see what he says about that. So Ray agreed to it, you know, for Buford's help. And so they got back in touch with Buford and told him Ray agreed to it. So Buford hit the campaign trail for his neighbor. And but Buford died August 74.
7: Right.
6: And Blanton was elected governor in November. So Buford never seen the results of his campaigning for his neighbor. So as far as them working together and covering up this and that, the ambush and the details, totally wrong. Mm-hmm. You know, just people talking when they don't know what they're talking about. They don't know the people. They don't know the situation and what was happening here. So that was, but as far as Buford, he did more for law enforcement than anyone else, I guess, in the world. You know, there's more people in law enforcement because of him and because of the Walking Tall movies than anyone else in the world. And I've always believed in accentuating the positive, you know, not trying to tear something down, because no one is perfect. Buford Pusser wasn't perfect. But I started watching him work when I was 6 years old in like the first of 1962. I was 6 and 7 years old. And The Rock asked me, I handled Dwayne Johnson's transportation when he was here in McNair County in 04. And he asked me how I got so interested in this Pusser story at such a young age. And I told him, I said, you'll have to ask your daddy, because you're not old enough to know. But in 61 and 2, my two favorite TV shows were Gunsmoke and Highway Patrol with Robert Crawford.
7: Oh, man.
6: And so then...

0: Buford busted his first moonshine steal. And because Buford didn't live here in this house at that point, he lived across town. But that steel was about a mile and a half just south of the museum here now, right on the edge of Adamsville city limits. Mm-hmm. And it was a large operation. It was three 1,200-gallon cookers. And they belonged to my brother.
1: Oh, gosh.
0: So that was the first moonshine steal that Husser busted up as chief of police. And the revenue agents encouraged him to run for sheriff because they wanted someone to help them here in McNair County. So that next year, 1964, Buford ran for sheriff as just young, 26 years old. And another strange twist in this Puster story, which made it even more interesting right off the bat, the incumbent sheriff, James Dickey, that would have been reelected, died in a car crash 5 days before election. And 26-year-old Buford Puster was elected sheriff. And I told The Rock, I said, it wasn't any problem stay interested in this story because every week in their newspapers, there was another Puster story about a steal he busted, bad guys that he arrested, solved crimes. And I think he spent enough time in wrestling that he learned early on the power of promotion. Yeah. And those stories, they were really interesting all the way through.
1: What about the state line mob, the guys out there on the state line running that? He always went out there a lot. Did he go out there very much and have fights with them, like in the movies?
0: Another question Dwayne Johnson asked me, he said, I want to know the true story of the stick.
1: Right, right. That's true. Mm-hmm.
0: Yeah, there's been every kind of story in the world told about that big stick. And but Buford Puster never carried a stick as a law officer. Mm-hmm. Never carried one. But he was married to Pauline December the 5th of 1959. 1 week later, December the 12th of 59, on his 22nd birthday, he went from Chicago to the Mississippi line, as I tell people, to collect for 192 stitches. And it's kind of strange that, and I don't bash law enforcement, and I'm not going to talk bad about the TBI.
1: Right.
0: But it's kind of strange that one of the people that they relied on for all their investigation was Dennis Hathcock, the son of W.O. Hathcock, the gentleman that Buford knocked in the head with a fence post when he went there to collect for 192 stitches. And W.O. told me that story out of his own mouth in my office about 40 years ago.
1: Yeah.
0: And that came straight from W.O. But, and then Buford, Dewana was born January the 9th of 61. And Buford wanted to come back home from Chicago. He got cleared of that deal, even though he did it. And, he got cleared of that, found him not guilty, and he wanted to move back to McNair County, and that's when he got into law enforcement. He took his dad's job as chief of police here of Adamsville first.
1: Okay.
0: And held that position for about 2 years and then was elected sheriff.
1: That stick still remains maybe because of the movie, it still remains the thing. And there's some in the museum, right?
0: There's some sticks. Yeah. There's a jillion sticks.
1: Yeah, right.
0: And you've seen people say, this is the actual stick that Buford Puster carried. Right. And that is totally, totally wrong. Because when he knocked W.O. Hathcock in the head with that fence post, that's why W.O. knew it was a fence post, because it was left laying.
1: Yeah.
0: But Buford didn't care about that. But I told The Rock, I said, as a 22-year-old young man, he had enough backbone.

0: to go into that place
1: He did.
0: with a fence post. Had he went with a gun and killed that bar owner, he would have forever been a murderer and a criminal.
1: It's true.
0: But he had enough backbone to walk in there with a fence post.
1: Yeah.
0: And his choice of weapon made him an international hero.
1: It did. It really did.
0: It did.
1: Now, he died in a car wreck. That car burned up and everything. What about that? Had he not died, would he have been continued in law enforcement?
0: No. Really? No. I feel like he was done with law enforcement. When he lost that 72 sheriff's race, I think that pretty well did him in with law enforcement as being a sheriff here anymore. And two, you know, that first movie had come out, he was known the world over.
1: All right.
0: And what a lot of people don't know, you know, some people say he just come from California that day, the day he got killed. But that's wrong. Mm-hmm. He had been to Memphis for a press release where they announced that he would portray himself in the next movie titled Buford.
1: Oh, really?
0: So
1: Wow. That's
0: correct. And he was about to be probably a millionaire
1: Yeah. And
0: a movie star on top of being a real law hero.
1: Yeah.
0: And he was having a real big day.
1: Yeah.
0: You know, he was on top of the world, 36 years old. And he came home from that press release. I've got the jacket that he wore to that press release just 12 hours before his death.
1: Mm.
0: But he came home and mowed his yard and washed his Corvette and propped the T-tops against the fence that was out here back then on the property line
1: right. For
0: them to dry. And he left those tops here when he left. And I've ended up with those T-tops off the car, too. They're perfect.
1: Oh.
0: And so he made several different stops, and then he went to the McNair County Fair
1: there
0: in Selmer. And that's coming home from the fair that night. It was right at midnight. And it was pretty well, you could sum it up just high speed, because he slid approximately 600 foot and then still hit that embankment hard enough to throw him out of the car and break his neck. And of course, then the car, it didn't just burst into flames immediately. His daughter, Dawana, was in a car behind him, approximately 2 to 3 minutes behind him. And just like the movie showed, the car pulled to the side. Dawana got out, ran to her to Buford, you know, screaming, "Daddy, Daddy." And he pretty well, the last breath left his body in her arms.
1: Oh,
0: that was a terrible situation. But, and she, the car was slowly burning. And she was able to get his body carried about 80 foot east of that burning car.
1: Man.
0: It burned up.
1: That side where he had the accident is in DeBustour too, right?
0: That's right.
1: And he's buried there, right, in McNary County?
0: He's buried in the Adamsville Cemetery right here in town.
1: And that's also on the bus tour too?
0: That's right.
1: Yeah.
0: I started that bus tour years ago. I'm not involved in it right now, but I think that's going to change.
1: Yeah.
0: And, I started it, several years ago. We had it built up to two big tour buses, 130 tourists from all over, not just America, but, foreign countries also.
1: Wow.
0: So we're looking to build this thing back up and, bigger than it's ever been before. And again, I'm not going to bash the TBI, but it pretty well didn't prove anything.
1: Mm-hmm.
0: I mean, there's no real proof that Husser had anything to do with this. And one of the other things that I've heard people tell is the responding officers the morning of that ambush that they had to chase Buford down. That is totally wrong. He had pulled to the side, even though his chin was down on his chest, the loose skin of his chin, because that bullet went into the left side of his jaw. And there is powder burns. I've got pictures showing the powder burn on his chin, but it carried his jawbone, teeth, and gums out of his head. It blew them out completely away from his body. And the loose skin of his chin was down on his chest. And that came from several of the people, including the ambulance driver that that was there that picked Buford and Pauline up that morning. But when the officers got there, Buford had pulled to the side, you know, wanting somebody to try to assist him or whatever, but to know what had happened. And the two officers, and it wasn't Trooper Reed, it was Trooper Jerry Hensley, and the chief of police there in Selmer, Hugh Kirkpatrick. They were the ones that responded. And they turned the cars around when they saw Buford off to the left side of the road to them and pulled it up behind him. And Buford was always credited with getting people to the hospital, saved lots of lives because he could get them there faster than anybody. And back then, the ambulance drivers couldn't really render any first aid. They were just, you know, they were just a shuttle to the hospital. And so when these guys jumped out of their squad cars to head to him to assist him, he was like, okay, guys, you see what's happened. Let's go. He didn't say that, but that was Buford's thinking because that was his nature. He was get to the hospital. So they fell in behind him. He was headed north to Selmer, to the hospital, and he went across, they call it Muddy Bottom. It's a real long bottom. And when the ambulance came over, headed south, and they came over a hill there at Eastview, and Buford came over a hill at Guy's, and they could see each other all the way across that bottom. So when they met, Buford pretty well just stopped. According to Don Smith, he told me, the ambulance driver, he told me this years ago. He said, Buford pretty well just stopped in the road, you know, just side by side with the ambulance. And that's when they got out to assist him. And as far as I've heard people talk about Hugh Kirkpatrick, you know, saying, Buford, I'll clean your gun up for you. And trying to make that sound like it was some kind of crooked deal to cover up evidence, that is teetotally wrong. When Hugh Kirk walked up beside that car, Buford's pistol was in the holster laying in the center of the seat. And as a police officer should, you know, with a lady, with Pauline there killed and Buford's jaw down his chin, down on his chest and blood and bullet holes all over this car, Hugh Kirkpatrick, and I didn't talk to Hugh Kirk about this. I was friends with Chief Hugh Kirkpatrick. But any good law officer would see that revolver laying on the seat, and that needed to be picked up immediately. And to make Buford feel better, I'm sure Hugh Kirk said, Buford, I'll clean your gun up for you. But he never cleaned it up. Buford carried that gun to Corinth, to a gunsmith down there later after he got able to be around. He carried that gun to Fred Robertson's gun shop there in Corinth and had and traded it to Fred. And Fred cleaned the gun up. And he'd made comments about how hard it was to clean it up with all the glass and blood on it. So that was another situation where people tried to put a negative spin on something that was just an officer doing what he needed to do. Get that gun, that loaded pistol out of the situation.
1: It's a fascinating story. And I'm sure the museum has many other fascinating stories too, right? Brindley, you want to talk? We've just got a couple of minutes left. Can you want to talk more, a little bit about, more about the museum and encourage the people to come out and go? Steve, you have wonderful stories. You have wonderful stories. I love these stories. I can listen all day.
0: Well, I've got 64 years of them.
1: Oh, man.
0: I've never left McNair County, and these are, you know, I was involved in that story since 1962. So 64 years.
1: Man. That's great. I'm so glad you told us some today. I love hearing these stories. I want to come visit one day. I'll get over that way. But until I do, Brindley, tell us again about the museum and the tour bus and everything about it.
2: Like I said earlier, we've got our bus tour coming up. We do them twice a year, and that's always a big hit to see all the sites. A lot of people, I don't know if they're more interested in the movie sites, you know, seeing what they've seen on TV, or, you know, more interested in the real history. But it brings a lot of historians in and movie fans in.
1: And you can still get on there if you go to the website or call you. How do you get involved?
2: Yes. So our website is officialbufordpussermuseum.com.
1: Okay.
2: And then our phone number again is 731-632-4080.
1: And you can just, if you just want to come by the museum and don't do the bus tour, you just want to see the museum, it's open too, right?
2: Yes. And your museum admission is included in your ticket too.
1: Okay.
2: And the catered lunch.
1: Buford Pusser, Home and Museum on the show. And I appreciate y'all so much today. Thank you very much.
0: You're very welcome.
2: We enjoyed it.
1: That's Brindley Napier and Steve Swett talking about the Buford Pusser Home and Museum. 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

Good morning. Okay, buenos dias. Feliz Domingo. All right, this is the Wake Up With Your Favorite Cousin Joe Major kicking everything off with a little subtle vibes with the latest from Janae Aiko and Kendrick. Face.

and Travis Scott with Fair Trade right here on 101 The Beat. Going to keep it rolling with Future.

The latest from T.I. and Summer Walker and Won't, right here on 101 The Beat. Speaking of combinations, I like this duo, Chris Brown and Davido. Well, it's Lo J, so three people, never mind.

0: Girl, you a 10. Girl, you a 10. Girl, you a 10. Girl, you a 10. Girl, you a 10. Girl, you a 10. Girl, you a 10. Girl, you a 10. Girl, you a 10. Girl, you a 10.
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and won't. I wonder who chose the title of that song. You thought, you think it was Summer Walker? I think it was T.I. Anyways, we're going to keep this thing rolling. Speaking of combinations, with Dave and Tim's Rain Dance.

vibes that'll rip the party. If Quavo the QB, I'm Nick Lombardi. Pull up in a space coupe on a link with Marty. I can actually afford to get a pink Bugatti. Hey, yo, Nick, damn, you just do a hit with Gotti. That too, but my niggas send hits like Gotti. It's a rap like them things on the head of a Saudi. My son go

Nashville's number one for hip hop and R&B. It's 101.1 The Beat. It's a Sunday fun day. T-Roy right here inside your radio. And don't forget, man, we about to turn up today, man, for real. I got music on the way from Jay-Z. Would Run This Down. But first, it's new music from Sid.

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And don't forget, man, we're going to be tapping in on the voicemail and on the iHeartRadio app that talk back to T-Roy to find out what would you do with $1,000? Yeah, what would you do with $1,000? 888-833-7691.

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Inside your radio on a Sunday football fun day. Yeah, we're going to turn up a little bit more with the voicemail in 7 minutes after that, Jay-Z. But first, let me say konnichiwa.

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1011 The Beat, Nashville's number one for hip hop and R&B. It's on your radio on a Sunday fun day. I got 21 questions with 50 Cent, also Chris Brown. But first, let me remind you, it is Libra season. Happy birthday to all my Libras out there.

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It's number one for hip-hop and R&B. 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I got K-Camp and 2 Chainz about to cut her off. After

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It is a Sunday fun day, T-Boy, right here inside your radio. Don't forget, I got more money, more problems. Notorious B.I.G., Mariah the Scientist with Burning Blue, but first, Drake. A million.

101.1 The Beat, Nashville's home for hip-hop and R&B. T-Roy right here inside your radio. And I got to show some love to my people out there in Hendersonville. What's up with you?

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